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imagining a lot of happy people. And most of you are with someone you love. Well, you are the lucky ones. 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I imagine most of us have been in that situation at some time or another. 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I think you'll see why.

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Cause one day I came to him and told him how I was feeling about this girl. He told me he used to write poetry, so I'ma try to poetically explain.

Would you like to know exactly how it is with the minimum wage, contracts, overtime, dismissal, illness, working hours, and all your rights as an employee or employer? Or do you have a conflict at work and are you looking for advice or mediation? 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
2: 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Some are simple, some are complex. Many of us are overloaded with choices. Our brains are worn out from the stress of analyzing and trying to make good decisions. Therefore, the challenge for all of us is to find a way to shrink our stress by decreasing our choices. Jesus offered his disciples advice that we would do well to follow today. It's found in Luke chapter 12. Do not set your heart on what you will eat or drink. Do not worry about it, but seek his kingdom, and these things will be given to you as well.
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1: The time is now 5:31. We bid you a blessed good morning and welcome you to Vance's A Moment with the Master for today. It is Friday and it's the 17th day of July 2026. And so I hope that today brings you peace, sunshine, and good news. And may you be happy and safe, and may your day be an amazing one in the name of the Lord. And so we welcome you to being in Him, relaxation, and meditation on Scripture. We all have stress and need to relax. So we invite you to let being in Him help you to a calm and quiet mind.

that he gave his one and only son. John chapter 3, verse 16. Imagine loving someone with heart bursting intensity from afar. All you want to do is pour out your love, but you aren't even able to be close to that person. You want to express deep affection and experience the joys of passion. But there's a gap, making such intimacy impossible. Your heart, longing to give, is frustrated. That's a picture of God's love. What other kind of love would say, "Yes, this is worth the brutal death of my beloved son"? No one makes such a sacrifice for a casual, take-it-or-leave-it companionship. God would not have done what he did for the sake of moderate affections. The intensity of his sacrifice reflects the intensity of his passion. When Jesus said in John chapter 3, verse 16, that God was offering his son for love, he was making a powerful claim. The divine agenda was to bridge the gap between lover and the beloved at all costs. God's heart beats for closeness. Lost in the familiarity of this verse and its promise of eternal life for those who believe in God's motivation. He loved the world so much that he made an enormous sacrifice. And while that truth applies globally, it also applies personally. God loves you with such passion that he paid an incomprehensible price to get close to you. That God's heart beats for closeness, specifically with you, implies an invitation. Offer love back to him, not as an obligation, but as a delight, and expect him to reveal more of his heart to you. Take full advantage of the price he paid to share his love. And so we pray. Father, thank you for pouring out your love on us. We want to pour our hearts out to you too. We want all the closeness made possible by your sacrifice. In your name we pray. Amen. Once again, good morning. Thank you, Lord, for your mercies which are new each morning. And so we thank you, Lord, for this new day. And we honor and glorify your name with thanksgiving, Father. We wish you a fantastic Friday and a wonderful weekend ahead. And as always, be blessed.

John bare witness of him, and cried, saying, This was he of whom I spake. He that cometh after me is preferred before me, for he was before me. John chapter 1, verse 15. Knowing why you are a Christian makes the kingdom life easy and delightful. It is good to know that the Christian life is the divine life and culture that God is calling everyone into. Confirmation in John chapter 10, verse 10. However, it is best to know your duty.

community in the kingdom in order to play your part in advancing the kingdom of God. Our duty is to bear witness of our Lord Jesus Christ wherever we find ourselves. Again, confirmation in Matthew chapter 28, verses 19 to 20. We are his brethren, made to express his righteousness on earth. If he preached the gospel, we must also preach the gospel. If he healed the sick and cast out demons, we must do the same. Bearing witness of him should not only be in words, but our actions and conduct should also reveal Christ for others to see and draw closer to him. Dear beloved, don't wait for someone to tell you to bear witness of Christ before you do so. Let it be part of you. You have been called to serve him and bear witness of him. So do it consciously and faithfully, and countless blessings will be your portion. Hallelujah. God bless you. A grand rising and a blessed and fabulous weekend ahead to you and your loving families. God is in control. One love. Be safe. In Jesus' name.

And finally for this morning, let proud spirits be put to shame. My mercy is on those who fear me from generation to generation. I will show strength to them with my mighty arm and will scatter the proud in the imagination of their hearts. I will put down the mighty from their thrones and exalt the lowly. I will resist the proud, but I give grace to the humble. Because you have hoped in my word and served me with a faithful heart, I have extended my merciful kindness for your comfort. I will cause the proud to be ashamed to have treated you wrongly with their lies. And so we offer our prayer of declaration. Father, we know that your judgments are right, and that your tender mercies have given us life. We take delight in your word and meditate on your precepts. Let the proud spirits that rise against us be ashamed. Revive us according to your loving kindness, so that we may keep the testimony of your mouth. In your name we pray. Amen. Being in Him is quality, original, relaxation music, and spoken words of rest, refreshing, and spiritual renewal.

One of the first things I learned in prayer groups was the need for unity. The power of praying, of a praying church, is a formidable force with unlimited possibilities. It is a resource that has yet to be tapped to its fullest. And tap it we must. The time is upon us when we as a believing people must draw on the power of a praying church resource and learn to pray in Holy Spirit-led and enabled power. The salvation of our world, in every meaning of the word, depends on it. May God help us understand the consequences if we don't. Welcome to Prayer Line.

is Friday, so let us give God thanks. Heavenly Father, thank you for the gift of this Friday morning. Thank you for waking us up with new mercies and giving us another day to live for your glory. As we begin this day, guide our steps, guard our hearts, and fill us with your peace. Grant us wisdom in every decision, strength for every challenge, and a joy in every blessing. And help us to be kind, patient, and faithful in all that we do. Protect our families and loved ones, and keep us safe wherever we go. And let your favor surround us. May we trust you completely, knowing that you are working all things together for our good. And so we give you all the praise, honor, and glory. In Jesus' mighty name we pray. Amen.

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Dear Lord, we lift up our families to you today, asking for your protection and care. 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Thank you for the love and care you have for us, and help us to always trust in your goodness. Keep us close to each other and close to you. We place our families in your hands today, knowing that you are always watching over us. In Jesus' name we pray. Amen.

As always, we offer prayers for miracles and breakthrough and healing for those persons who are sick in the St. Martin Medical Center, the Louis Constant Fleming Hospital, sick at home and in other institutions of care. Always remembering those persons who've traveled abroad for medical attention, while offering prayers for those persons stricken with COVID-19 and any other sickness or disease. And so, Father, we recognize your sovereignty and power over all things. We bring before you our heartfelt plea for a miracle breakthrough in our lives. You are the one who can make a way in the wilderness and streams in the desert. And so, Lord, we surrender our struggles, challenges, and limitations, sickness, and all other aches and pains to you. We acknowledge that we are in need of your divine intervention, for without you, we are powerless. And so we ask for a miraculous breakthrough in every area that feels stagnant, blocked, or insurmountable. Grant us the strength and perseverance to keep pressing forward, even when circumstances seem overwhelming. Help us to trust in your perfect timing and your unfailing love. Open doors that no one can shut, and remove any obstacles standing in the way of our breakthrough. Father, we seek your wisdom and guidance as we navigate this season of our lives. Give us clarity of thought and discernment to make wise decisions that align with your will. In your precious name we pray. Amen.

continue in prayer. We offer our Friday prayer for blessings for all those persons whom the good Lord has blessed on this Friday, July 17th, Saturday, July 18th, and Sunday, July 19th. And so we give thanks, Father, for the blessings today on Gertrude Lambert, Rosemary Wyatt, Denicia Rumney, and on Saturday for Zahid Brooks and Arundel and Beryl Kelly, and on Sunday for Juliana Vlaughan, Letitia Irish, Glenn Brooks, and Josie Gibbs, and all others whom you've blessed on this 17th, 18th, and 19th days of July. Thank you, Father, for the blessings on Josie, Glenn, Letitia, Juliana, Beryl, Arundel, Zahid, Denicia, Rosemary, and Gertrude, and all others. Almighty Father, thank you for the gift of life. Thank you for the gift of celebration. Father, today we ask you to fill our hearts with your light, strength, and hope. Your holy light will help us see that you are actively at work in us, and that our lives does still have a meaning and purpose amid our trials and pains. Your strength will empower us to work on our plans and goals, even when the future seems uncertain. The hope in our hearts will enable us to see that all the best things in our lives are still ahead of us. Also, Father, hold us tenderly. Never let us go, even when we tend to doubt your love for us. Lead us so that we will always walk toward the path of enlightenment, healing, courage, and the fulfillment of your sacred plan for our lives. We ask this in the name of Jesus, your Son. Amen.

And so our prayers for our Friday declaration. Today we declare God's favor is surrounding us. Doors are opening that no one can shut. We are walking into new opportunities, and every step we take is guided by God. We will not fear what lies ahead, because we are blessed, protected, and provided for. Good things are finding us. Divine connections are coming into our lives, because God is making a way where we see no way, and we expect good news. Favor is opening doors for us. In Jesus' name we pray. Amen.

Good morning, Father God. Father God, meet us as we start this day and open our eyes with gratitude to the many blessings around us today. Thank you for the gift of life and for the opportunities this day holds. Please guide our steps and our thoughts today and help us to walk in your light and to make choices that honor you and reflect your love. Give us wisdom to make smart decisions and strength to face any challenges that may arise. Fill us with your peace, love, and joy, and help us to pass along your blessings to those we meet. Help us to be sources of encouragement to those around us. We place the plans for our day and the desires of our hearts in your hands. Thank you for your presence with us always. And so we commit this day to you and ask for your guidance and protection. In your name we pray. Amen.

our final prayer this morning, as always, is offered for all those in need of our prayers. We offer this prayer because we believe in Jesus. We believe he lived, he died, he rose again, and he's coming back. Coming back to take us home. He's our best friend, our Lord and Savior, and he lives in our hearts. He's the King of Kings, the Lord of Lords, the Son of God, and the only way to heaven. In his name we pray. Amen.

0: And once again, bid you a blessed good morning and welcome you to Vance's Moment with the Master for today. It is Friday and it's the 17th day of July 2026.
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funeral service will be held today, Friday, July 17th, for the late Stephen A. Gito Rumaxo, also known as Sagwan or Crazy Air, who passed away on July 12th. The farewell service will be held at the Royal Funeral Home and Crematorium in Sucker Garden, where viewing and tributes will be from 2 to 3 p.m. The service commences at 3 p.m., followed by a private cremation ceremony with immediate family and close friends only. May his soul rest in eternal peace. All services entrusted to the Royal Funeral Home and Crematorium. The funeral service will also be held today, Friday, July 17th, for the late Joan Crandon Porchette, who passed away on July 4th. The funeral service will be held at the Emerald Funeral Home and Crematory Chapel in Cahill, where viewing and tributes will be from 10 to 11 a.m. The service commences at 11 a.m., followed by interment at the Cul-de-Sac Cemetery. May her soul rest in eternal peace. Management and staff of the Emerald Funeral Home and Crematory and the Voice of St. Martin would like to extend our deepest sympathy to the family, friends, and loved ones of the late Joan Crandon Porchette. It is with sadness we announce the passing of Erlando Johnny Richardson, who passed away on July 8th. A wake will be held on Saturday, July 18th at the John Lamany Center from 7 p.m. to 10 p.m. The funeral service for the late Erlando Johnny Richardson will be held on Monday, July 20th at the Royal Funeral Home and Crematorium in Sucker Garden. Tributes and condolences from 9 to 10 a.m. The service commences at 10 a.m., followed by interment at the Cul-de-Sac Cemetery. May his soul rest in eternal peace. The Lord is my shepherd, I shall not want. He maketh me to lie down in green pastures. He leadeth me beside still waters. He restoreth my soul. With hearts full of love and gratitude, we celebrate the life of Altagracia Vicioso, who passed away peacefully on July 8th. The funeral service for the late Altagracia Vicioso will be held on Tuesday, July 21st at the Royal Funeral Home and Crematorium, where viewing and tributes will be from 9:30 to 10:30 a.m. The service commences at 10:30 a.m., followed by interment at the Cul-de-Sac Cemetery. May her soul rest in eternal peace. All services entrusted to the Royal Funeral Home and Crematorium. It is also with deep sadness that we announce the passing of Hein Victor Richardson, better known as Henchy. He passed away on July 7th. The funeral service for the late Hein Victor Richardson will be held on Thursday, July 23rd at the Phillipsburg Methodist Church, where viewing and tributes will be from 10 to 11 a.m. The service commences at 11 a.m., followed by interment at the Cul-de-Sac Cemetery. May his soul rest in eternal peace. Management and staff of the Emerald Funeral Home and Crematory and the Voice of St. Martin would like to extend our deepest sympathy to the family, friends, and loved ones of the late Hein Victor Richardson, better known as Henchy. To those mourning the loss of these loved ones,
we offer these words of assurance. Fear thou not, for I am with thee. Be not dismayed, for I am thy God. I will strengthen thee, yea, I will help thee, yea, I will uphold thee with the right hand of my righteousness.

our meditation for today, Friday, July 17th. Our scripture reading comes to us from the book of Romans, chapter 10, verse 1 to 13. Romans chapter 10, verse 1 to 13, the reading for today. For tomorrow, Saturday, the reading also comes from Romans chapter 10, verse 14 to 21. Romans chapter 10, verse 14 to 21, the reading for Saturday, July 18th. And for Sunday, July 19th, God's willing, the reading is taken from Psalm 42, verse 1 to 11. Psalm 42, verse 1 to 11. As always, we encourage you to read over the weekend. O Lord, as we open our Bibles today, open our eyes to read your word. Open our minds to understand your word. Open our hearts to love your word. And open our lives to the working of your Holy Spirit, that through your word in the Bible, we may come to a greater love of your word, Jesus. Today we read the captioned verse, which is verse 9 of the 10th chapter of the book of Romans. If you confess with your mouth that Jesus is Lord, and believe in your heart that God raised him from the dead, you will be saved. This is the word of the Lord. Thanks be to God. The message of salvation to all. So we know who can be saved, Jews and Gentiles. And we know the basis for our salvation, faith, not works of the law. Paul now asks, how does that work? And answers the question using two key words, believe and confess. Unfortunately, both these words now carry a lot of baggage. Believe has often come to mean intellectually assenting to a set of doctrinal statements, and confess has sometimes been reduced to listing the things we've done wrong. In Paul's day, pistio, translated as believe, implied a deep trust and reliance on someone, while homologeo, translated as confess, meant to agree with or to say the same as. Understanding this brings the verse alive. It isn't a one-time act of ticking doctrinal boxes or a repeated ritual of listing sins. It is a persistent, deliberate way of life. It is agreeing with God that Jesus is Lord by living it out in every dimension of our daily lives. It is about allowing the truth that God raised Jesus to melt our hearts and redefine our perspective on life. Remember the context for this passage, following as it does from Paul's discussion about suffering and the hardships that believers will endure, and that he was enduring. Agreeing that Jesus is Lord when you're sitting powerlessly in a prison cell, trusting that God is in the business of raising the dead when you are marking the anniversary of the death of a loved one, confessing and believing in the face of contrary evidence, is deeply costly and challenging. But it is what saves us. It saves us from despair, from hopelessness. It saves us from legalism and bitterness. It saves us from self-importance and the pressures of performing, in short. In short, it saves us from everything that brings death, and ultimately from death itself.
And so we pray. Lord, we believe. Help us in our unbelief. In Jesus' name we pray. Amen. And for further thought, what does living in the reality that Jesus is Lord look like to you?

It is now 13 minutes past the hour of 6 a.m. as we quickly remind you that an evening of songs of praise organized by the Methodist Circuit Combined Choir will be held this evening, Friday, July 7th, under the leadership of Sister Esther Davis Roach at 7 p.m. at the Cold Bay Methodist Chapel. All are invited and welcome to attend. A soft offering will be received for the choir ministry. And we also remind you that the Methodist Church, St. Martin's Circuit, Vacation Bible School closing ceremony will be held this coming Sunday, July 19th at 5 p.m. at the Phillipsburg Methodist Church. A soft offering will be received for Vacation Bible School 2027. All are welcome and invited to attend this closing ceremony.

now 14 minutes past the hour of 6 a.m. as we go to our request for this morning. Today we are sending out birthday greetings to Armani France over there in Holland, who is celebrating his birthday today. Armani is wishing you a blessed and enjoyable birthday and wish you many more happy and blessed years. Greetings are coming to you from your mother, Lorraine Flanders, your father, Gerard France, your auntie, Jackie, your cousins, Mila, Tyreek, and Taylor. They join in wishing you lots of love and hugs and kisses, and 1,000 kisses, that is. May God continue to keep and bless you always. Armani France, do enjoy your birthday today over there in Holland. And we also have advance. Oh, I'm sorry about that birthday announcement. That was the wrong one. It is not Armani's birthday today. Let me see. Okay, now I have the right thing. Advance birthday greetings is going out to Charlize Williams, who will be celebrating her birthday on Sunday, God's willing, July 19th. Is wishing you in advance, Charlize, a blessed and enjoyable birthday. Greetings are coming to you from your special grandson, Tyreek Rumney. Love you very much, Omar. Have an enjoyable birthday, Charlize Williams. We have birthday greetings going out this morning to Rosemary Wyatt, wishing you, Rosemary, a blessed and enjoyable birthday, and wish you God's richest blessings with good health and strength on this your day. Cut your cake and celebrate and enjoy. Greetings are coming from Minerva Rumbly and the family. We also have birthday greetings going out to Denicia Rumney. Wishing you, Denicia, a blessed and enjoyable birthday and wish you many more happy and blessed years. Greetings from your loving parents, Desmond and Denise Rumney, your brother and sister-in-law, Craig and Melissa Rumney. Greetings also from your niece and nephew, Ayana and Cairo, from your aunts, Rodina Rumney and Jesse Richardson, and from your godmother, Juliet Richardson, with greetings also from Don Johnson, Hyacinth Nicholson, and the members of class number 2 of the St. Peter's Methodist Church. We also have birthday greetings coming your way, Denicia, from Marion Richardson, wishing you a blessed and enjoyable birthday today. We also have advance birthday greetings going out to Juliana Flawn, who will be celebrating her birthday on Sunday, God's willing, July 19th. Julie is wishing you a blessed and enjoyable birthday when it comes. Greetings are coming to you from your sisters and brothers and your other siblings. And one more birthday is also on Sunday, and that is going out to Letitia Irish. Wishing you, Letitia, a blessed and enjoyable birthday when it comes. Greetings from your son, Genaro, your mother, Helena Cox, your sister, Patricia, and greetings also from uncles Ivan and Mario, your nieces and nephew, and the rest of the family. And greetings also from Lydia Benjamin, wishing both Juliana Flawn and Letitia Irish a blessed and enjoyable birthday when it comes on Sunday the 19th.

We also have more birthday greetings going out to Rosemary Wyatt, wishing you a very happy birthday, and may God grant you many more birthdays. Those greetings are coming from the Home Away From Home Foundation members. It's 20 minutes past 6 as we continue. We send out advanced birthday greetings going out to Zahid Brooks, who will be celebrating his birthday on Saturday, July 18th, God's willing. Zah, we do hope that when your day comes, you will enjoy it in the cold. Remember, we all love you very much, and we wish you God's continued love and blessings for many more years ahead. Lots of love and best wishes are coming from Granny Joyce, Daddy Ali, Uncle Chris, Mommy Rachel, Uncle Jack, and the entire family circle. We also have advanced birthday greetings for Sunday, and that is going out to Julie Vlon, and also to Glenn Brooks and to Josie Gibbs, wishing all three the best and an enjoyable birthday. To Glenn Brooks, greetings are coming from your nephews, Chris and Allie, and to Julie Vlon and Josie Gibbs from Joyce. Do have an enjoyable birthday, Glenn, Julie, and Josie. And on Saturday, the 18th of July, we lovingly remember a dear departed brother, Johann Frosten, who departed this world 12 years ago. Johann, you are still missed, gone, but certainly not forgotten. Continue to rest in peace, brother. Lovingly remembered by your sister Joyce and neighbor Aggie. We continue as we send out birthday greetings this morning to Gertrude Lambert, who is celebrating her birthday today, the 17th day of July. Here's wishing you a wonderful and blessed birthday in the Lord. Greetings are coming from your entire family circle. Greetings from the St. Martin Senior Citizens Recreational Foundation, its board and members at Hope Estate. Do enjoy your birthday today, Gertrude Lambert. We also have greetings coming your way from Maisie Richardson and family. And advance 39th wedding anniversary greetings is going out to Arundel and Beryl Kelly, who will be celebrating on the 18th of July. Wishing them both a day filled with the goodness of our loving God. Greetings are coming from Sister Brooks, from Vera Webb and family, and from the children and grandchildren of Sister Brooks, and also from pastor and members of the Bible Baptist Church. We also have more birthday greetings going out to a dear sister and Aunt Gertrude Lambert, wishing her God's blessings and many more years in health and strength. Greetings are coming from Gracia, Sinclair, Junie, Kendall, Nada, and family, and also from the Lamberts and Cox families. And we also have more birthday greetings going out to Gertrude Lambert, and also to Josie Gibbs, and to wishing them both a wonderful and healthy and enjoyable birthday and many more. Those greetings are coming from Bernice Gums and family. And Bernice is also sending out birthday greetings to Rosemary Wyatt, wishing her an awesome birthday with good health, longevity, and abundant blessings. Greetings from her children and the entire Wyatt and Euston families.
Greetings also from the Zion Methodist Church family, and especially from Bernice Gums and family, with much love. She wants you to cut your cake and celebrate. And also, more birthday greetings going out to Julie Vlon, wishing her a very happy birthday, and inviting you to cut your cake and celebrate. Wishing you abundant blessings, good health, God's favor, and many more enjoyable years. Greetings from class number 2 of the Phillipsburg Methodist Church, especially from Bernice Gums and family, with lots of love. Also, more birthday greetings to Julie Vlon and Josie Gibbs, with lots of love and best wishes from Maisie and Missy and family, and from your Methodist Church family.

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0: 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The joy of his presence. Surely you have granted him unending blessings and made him glad with the joy of your presence. Psalm 21, verse 6. As always, we leave you with a point to ponder. We love to taste and see that God is good. And with that, radio listeners, I invite you to join me on Monday morning, God's willing, at 5:30 a.m. when I will be back. The program, Vance's A Moment with the Master. Do have a blessed and enjoyable day and a wonderful weekend. The time on PJD2, it is now 6:30.
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3: 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I tell you, you see the blue wave? It brings a lot of advertising, so I win the everybody in the soccer world, round mundo, sa de coração. Na St. Martin, we don't have a team blue wave. Lo que sí los tengo, está Napa Blue Death. No, nadie ver como orena. Blue Death is a liquid you must put in your car or truck, but only Sinanza diesel, like Audi diesel, Volkswagen diesel, Mercedes diesel, big truck diesel. Pero recuerda bom, nobody, nothing lugar iba St. Martin got better or cheaper Blue Death than Napa Auto Truck and Marine Parts guy. Manda turbo brother lang pa kumbra. Send your brother them to Napa St. Martin pa nang kumbra nos Blue Death and start a trend riba social media for St. Martin. 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Combo.
1: And now, the voice of St. Martin presents the local and national news. Welcome to the local report on the voice of St. Martin. I am D'Angelo Duzonso. Cadastre St. Martin is working with government partners to expand the use of drone technology as a coordinated tool for mapping, planning, and disaster preparedness. Cadastre and the Bureau of Telecommunications and Post St. Martin recently held a technical working session focused on drone mapping, data collection, professional training, and public sector applications. The meeting explored how agencies can better use drone-generated information.

0: how drone technology can support national priorities, including land use planning, infrastructure development, public works, and emergency response. One potential application is using aerial imagery before and after major storms to improve damage assessments, recovery efforts, and disaster reporting. The agencies also explored creating a professional drone training framework covering aviation rules, safety procedures, communications, privacy, licensing requirements, and proper handling of collected data. Cadastre said the collaboration supports efforts to modernize land and infrastructure information services, helping improve planning, development, and disaster readiness across St. Martin. The installation of the long-awaited pump in Succa Garden is progressing, with testing expected to take place within the next 2 weeks. Minister of Public Housing, Spatial Planning, Environment, and Infrastructure, Vromi Patrice Gums Jr., announced on Wednesday. Speaking during the Council Minister's press briefing, Minister Gums said the project has reached the installation phase and that officials anticipate the system will be ready for testing once the remaining work is completed. The pump is expected to play a key role in improving drainage in the flood-prone Succa Garden area. In addition to the drainage project, the minister provided an update on the government's hurricane cleaning program.
1: As stated 2 weeks ago, one of the two pumps have arrived on the island and is currently being installed. We anticipate it to be ready for testing within the next 2 weeks. The second pump is scheduled to arrive at the end of this month, July, and will be installed on Pond Island in the area known as the Vromi Yard. The installation is expected to be completed at the end of August. We are still on track to have both pumps fully operational for peak hurricane season. As it relates to hurricane preparation, within the coming weeks, the ministry will announce its hurricane cleanup plan. Please note that over the last 3 weeks, the schedules for waste collection by the haulers ahead of peak season have been published. These schedules outline what can be dumped, when and where, and collection times. The public landfill remains free of charge, and if you have missed the designated time of your hauler, especially for bulky items, including couches, fridges, stoves, please don't dispose of these on the roadside or at the side of a bin. Access to the landfill, as stated, remains free. Make the effort to bring them to the public landfill. Every effort made means less trash on the side of the road and a cleaner St. Martin. Remember, it takes all of us.
0: Vromi Minister Patrice Gums Jr. The collectivité of Saint-Martin has secured the 38 million euros required to purchase the Bobertuit property in French Quarter, marking what President Louis Mussington described as one of the most significant accomplishments of his administration. President Mussington made the announcement during Bastille Day celebrations held on the Marigot waterfront on Tuesday, July 14th, where he addressed residents and officials gathered for the national holiday observance. Reflecting on his time in office, the president said the successful financing of the acquisition ranks among his administration's greatest achievements. He recalled that when he first took office, many people discouraged him from pursuing the project, believing it was too difficult and complex to accomplish. Despite those doubts, he said he remained committed to the initiative, emphasizing that leadership requires safeguarding the interests of the people while planning for future generations. Leadership is about protecting the interests of your people and preserving opportunities for future generations, he said. I have always believed that the land of Saint-Martin must first and foremost benefit the people of Saint-Martin.
2: I am pleased to announce that we have been able to successfully secure the 38 million needed to purchase the Bobertuit property. And I must say, with a sense of joy and a sense of satisfaction, that this is one of my greatest achievements during my 4 years in office. When I was first elected, many advised me to abandon this project. They believe it was too difficult and too complicated. But leadership, let it be known, that leadership is not about avoiding difficult decisions. Leadership is about protecting the interests of your people and preserving opportunities for future generations. I have always believed that the land of St. Martin must first and foremost benefit the people of St. Martin. That is why I firmly believe that every family should have the opportunity to own

0: piece of land on which they can build a home, raise their children, and create their own future. I am therefore proud to announce that affordable residential lots will soon be made available, opening the door to home ownership for many St. Martin families. This is more land. This is more than a land acquisition. It is an investment in our future. It is an investment in our children. It is an investment in future generations. My fellow citizens, our mission extends beyond infrastructure and economic development. Our people who know where they come from are better prepared to build where they are growing. St. Martin possesses a unique history, a rich culture, and tradition that distinguish us while enriching the diversity of the French Republic. We are proud to be called the people of St. Martin. And it is in this spirit that we have undertaken the creation of an official flag of St. Martin. This flag is not intended to replace the tricolor, which means the enduring symbol of the Republic and of the values of liberty, equality, and fraternity that unite us. Rather, it is a symbol of our own identity, our heritage, our resilience, and the unique character of St. Martin, our lovely island.
1: Collectivité President Louis Mussington. Justice Day will be observed on Friday, July 17th, with a series of activities celebrating the importance of justice, the rule of law, and the individuals who uphold these principles every day. Speaking during this week's Council of Ministers media briefing, Minister of Justice Natalie Tackling emphasized that while Justice Day is internationally recognized as a day to highlight the significance of justice and the rule of law, it also serves as an opportunity locally to honor those working within the justice sector. While the day is recognized internationally as a day that highlights the importance of justice and the rule of law, for us, it is an opportunity to recognize the people who make those principles a reality every day, Minister Tackling said. This year's observance will begin with a church service, after which participants will take part in a parade scheduled to begin at approximately 10:30 a.m.
2: I'd like to take a moment to recognize an important occasion that is coming this Friday, July 17th, Justice Day. While the day is recognized internationally as a day that highlights the importance of justice and the rule of law, for us, it is also an opportunity to recognize the people who make those principles a reality every day. Behind every investigation, every immigration application, every border inspection, every court matter, and every emergency response are dedicated professionals committed to serving this country. This Friday, as part of the yearly celebrations, we will begin with our annual church service, followed by the Justice Parade. The parade will begin at approximately 10:30 in the morning, departing from the Methodist Church, continuing along Front Street through Emma Plain, onto the E.C. Richardson Street, and concluding at the Phillipsburg Police Station. I would like to encourage the public to come out and support the officers, civil servants, justice professionals, and justice partners who dedicate themselves to serving our country. Their work is not always visible, but it is crucial. Motorists should also be aware that there will be temporary road closures along the parade route, and we thank the public in advance for their patience and their cooperation. So once again, that was this Friday, starting at 10:30 a.m. for the parade.
1: During the Council of Ministers media briefing, Minister Tackling also provided an update on students participating in the Business Outreach and Placement BOP program. She noted that the initiative offers students valuable opportunities to gain practical work experience while contributing to various government departments, including the Ministry of Justice. Two of those students are placed at the Court of Guardianship. Minister Tackling also gave insight into some of the activities of the Court of Guardianship.
2: This month, the ministry welcomed a group of students participating in the Business Outreach and Placement Program. These students have been placed across several departments, including our Human Resources Departments, Finance, Judicial Affairs, our Front Office, and the Court of Guardianship, where they will gain practical workplace experience while contributing to the daily work of the ministry. As a ministry, investing in young people isn't simply about providing an internship. It's about opening doors, exposing them to public service, and hopefully inspiring some of them to become future professionals who will continue strengthening our justice system. The Court of Guardianship in particular welcomed two of these BOP interns who will assist with community outreach and public education initiatives, helping the department expand awareness of its very important work. That commitment to prevention and education continues beyond the workplace. Last week, the Court of Guardianship hosted participants from the UGMA Summer Program, providing young people with an interactive session on children's rights, the juvenile justice system, the consequences of offending, and the importance of making positive life choices. We often speak about enforcement, but one of the best ways to reduce crime is by reaching our young people before they ever come into conflict with the law, helping them understand their rights, responsibilities, and the consequences of their decisions is one of the strongest forms of prevention. They will also continue public outreach this month through a three-part legal education series in partnership with prominent women. These sessions will cover topics including child abuse and neglect, parental authority and custody, divorce, child support, and the services available to families through the court. These are practical issues that affect many households, and we encourage members of the public to participate. Last month, the Court of Guardianship also sent out its first Child Safety Code newsletter, which aims to strengthen how professionals respond to suspected cases of child neglect or abuse. The newsletter provides professionals who work with children with updates on the Child Safety Code and other useful resources. I encourage any professional working with children to send an email or to reach out to the Court of Guardianship, or you can send an email to vogdijra@sxm@gmail.com, which is vogdijradsxm@gmail.com, in order to subscribe to the newsletter. But you can also, of course, reach out to the Court of Guardianship directly if that Dutch word that I read was very complicated to spell.
1: Justice Minister Natalie Tackling. The police force of St. Martin KPSM is investigating an armed robbery that took place on Wednesday night, July 15th, at a supermarket on Union Road in Cole Bay. Police said two armed suspects entered the store at approximately 8:45 p.m., threatened a cashier, and stole an undisclosed amount of cash. The suspects fled the scene on a scooter and were last seen traveling toward the border with the French side of the island. Detectives and forensic officers responded to the scene and collected evidence as part of the ongoing investigation. KPSM is asking anyone who witnessed the incident, noticed suspicious activity in the area, or has information that could help identify the suspects to come forward. Information can be provided by calling KPSM at 542-2222 or the anonymous tip line at 9300. The United States military has fired missiles at the tanker sailing under the Curaçao flag. On X, the U.S. Central Command, CENTCOM, said that the empty tanker was en route to a port in Iran. Curaçao denies that it was their ship. The U.S. has banned all shipping to and from Iranian ports. CENTCOM said that a Curaçao ship violated the American blockade of the Strait of Hormuz. The commercial vessel ignored multiple warnings as it attempted to violate the U.S. blockade. A U.S. aircraft disabled the vessel after firing Hellfire missiles into the ship's smokestack. The ship is no longer transiting to Iran, CENTCOM wrote. The Curaçao Ministry of Traffic, Transport, and Spatial Planning responded that the island currently does not possess any oil tankers sailing under the Curaçao flag. The reporting appears to relate to a so-called dark fleet, ships operating with forged, misleading, or unlawfully used registrations and flags to circumvent international sanctions and controls, the ministry said. This is the local and national news. As we continue in this newscast, the Dutch Supreme Court has ruled that the Joint Court of Justice exceeded its authority in a landmark Curaçao tax amnesty case concerning the 2023 cancellation of older tax debts announced by then Minister of Finance Javier Silvania. However, the court said its ruling will not affect the outcome for the taxpayers involved. The case focused on whether taxpayers could legitimately rely on the minister's public statement that tax debts dating back to 2017 and earlier had been written off. While the Supreme Court found the appeals court had gone beyond its legal powers, it upheld the practical result, leaving the taxpayers' position unchanged. Gonzalo Qualis has more in this report.
3: Now that the highest court in the land is ruling that this decision was unlawful against the law, questions are being made also whether Mr. Silvagna can have a procedure in the courtroom, where, of course, he can be accused of violating the law just by stating with his position that any kind of debt before 2017 would not have to be paid by those who were in debt with this amount to the government. A very interesting situation arising. And also it is stating that our appeals court was also wrong, because the highest court in the land is stating that by no means could it be possible that just like that a minister can decide to exonerate this amount of money, and this has been considered sufficient, lawful by the Court of Appeals. So this decision of the highest court of the land is also telling our Court of Appeals to be watchful with the kind of decisions that they are taking, because the one they took in this particular matter was totally unlawful, not according to our laws. So it remains to be seen how those who are in debt of the 3 billion guilders will be coming forward and, of course, start to pay the amount that they are in debt with for, of course, this terrible situation that arose while the minister decided to put on Facebook, you don't need to pay this money. And now the highest court, after the Court of Appeals approving that, is telling both the minister and the Court of Appeals that they were wrong with their sentence. Interesting times to see what is going to happen. This is Gonzalo Quadras, reporting for Radio PJ82, out of Willemstad, Curaçao.
1: In news coming from the other side of the Atlantic, France on Wednesday moved closer to joining the ranks of countries that guarantee the right to assisted dying, a move championed by President Emmanuel Macron. Macron had promised an assisted dying law when he was re-elected for a second term in 2022 in a change seen as one of the most important social reforms since France allowed same-sex marriage in 2012. If the country's highest constitutional authority approves the legislation, France will join the Netherlands, Belgium, Switzerland, and Canada in legalized assisted dying. Luke Schrago of France 24 reports.
4: With 291 votes in favor and 241 against, a fourth ballot in Parliament on assisted dying now puts France on course to join 11 other nations where the terminally ill have the right to end their lives under medical supervision. It's the result of 14 years of a thorny political path for the bill's author, Olivier Falorni. The former MP told France 24 it was a matter of protecting an intimate choice for those in unbearable physical pain within the framework of the law in the largest possible number of cases. However, the scale of enduring opposition, particularly on the right wing, revealed deep concerns over how the draft law would be applied. "We don't want it to be an open bar," one lawmaker told me. The French Prime Minister, Sébastien Lecornu, isn't blind to that opposition. Rejected three times by the French Senate, the lower house had the final say. But Lecornu is sending the bill to France's Constitutional Council as a concession to the Senate. It will have a month to decide if it complies with the French Constitution, after which it will pass definitively into law.
1: France 24's Luke Schrago. From the EU bloc, the European Commission has given the U.S. a list of EU products which it wants to see exempted from the 15% tariffs imposed under the trade deal signed by Brussels and Washington in 2025. Peggy Corlin of Euronews has the details.
5: The European Commission has handed out to the United States a list of EU products it wants to see exempted from the 15% tariffs imposed under the Turnberry trade deal last year. The list seen by Euronews includes hundreds of products such as Roquefort cheese, olive oil, wines, spirits and beer, pasta, medical devices, electrical equipment and machinery.
6: We really want to look at as many areas as possible where we can reduce or eliminate tariffs for the benefit of both sides, for the benefit of exporters, for the benefit of consumers, and generally to ensure that we strengthen the EU-US trade and investment relationship.
5: The list covers around 150 billion euros worth of EU exports. The products concerned are either economically meaningful for the EU or have a limited domestic availability in the US, an EU trade official said. In July 2025, European Commission President Ursula von der Leyen and US President Donald Trump clinched a deal in Turnberry, Scotland, after weeks of trade disputes. Europeans would pay 15% US tariffs on EU exports while removing their own tariffs on US industrial goods. The European Commission hopes to secure carve-outs and to discuss steel and aluminium, which are still subject to 15% US tariffs.
1: Euronews' Peggy Corlin. And finally, from the Netherlands. Security workers caught a Canadian woman trying to smuggle a ball python onto a plane at Schiphol Airport. The woman had the snake hidden in her bra, the Netherlands Food and Consumer Product Safety Authority, NVWA, reported on Facebook. The ball python, a protected species, was discovered under the woman's clothes during a security check. She told the enforcement officers that she found the snake at a hotel in Amsterdam. "We highly doubt it," the NVWA wrote. The NVWA inspectors confiscated the animal and filed a police report against the woman. "You are not allowed to simply take protected animals with you on a trip, not even if you found them on the street," the NVWA said. The snake is safe at an expert shelter. And with that, we conclude this edition of The Local Report. I am D'Angelo Duzansaw on The Voice of St. Martin.
7: 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I tell you, no, you see the blue wave? 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
1: Ready for the weekend? Yes, it's Friday, TGIF. July 17, the paper for today is also valid for tomorrow, Saturday, July 18. Grand Rising, everyone, and thank you as always for waking up with yours truly, Lady Grace, here on the All Hot 102.7, simultaneously on the 1300 AM band. And as always, starting off your morning with a look at the paper, the news making the stories, that is, making news for today to wake up to. France approves a border agreement, PM Marcelina says, Dutch ratification next. Ambassador St. Martin advances drone mapping collaboration. Basic bank account law enters final step before implementation. And Sports Federation receives structural subsidy for 2026. Those are the lead stories this morning, making the front page of the Daily Herald for today and the rest of the weekend. And speaking of the rest of the weekend, let's check on the forecast for today, which is valid until tomorrow morning, Saturday, July 18, 2026. Today through Saturday morning will be fair to partly cloudy with light haze. Brief isolated showers are possible. Our forecast high for today is at 33 degrees Celsius. That's 91 degrees Fahrenheit. And the forecast low today is at 28 degrees Celsius. That's 82 degrees Fahrenheit. Surface winds today through Saturday morning will be easterly with a gentle to moderate breeze at 9 to 16 miles per hour. Higher gusts possible. Synopsis, a gradual increase in the concentration of Sahara dust is expected during this forecast period. Those with allergies and slash or respiratory illnesses should exercise caution. Meanwhile, a high pressure system will maintain a relatively stable atmosphere and a gentle to moderate breeze. Smooth to slight sea conditions will prevail. Waves and swells are peaking from 1 to 4 feet. The outlook through Sunday morning will be partly cloudy with light haze and isolated showers. Sunset for today, Friday, is at 6:51 p.m., while the sun will set today at 5:46 a.m. Forecast presented by Albert at the Met Office, shared with you here this morning by yours truly, Lady Grace. All right, that's me. All right, and I'm here with you until 10 o'clock. So let's go to a commercial break while I take a sip of my coffee or my morning Joe. And I'll be back with Fran with the lead story, which is France approves border agreement. PM Marcelina says Dutch ratification next. Coming up after this.
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1: Here it's 7:04 Grand Rising again, everyone, and thank you again for waking up with me. France has taken a major step toward formally settling the long-standing border dispute between Dutch Sint-Maarten and French Saint-Martin after the French Parliament approved legislation establishing the border on Thursday. In an invited comment, Prime Minister Dr. Luc Marcelina told the Daily Herald that Sint-Maarten had already completed its part of the process under the previous administration and that the next step now rests with the Kingdom of the Netherlands. I quote here, from our side, which is Sint-Maarten, this was signed by the former cabinet already. France had to go through their approval process. The approval process by France was ongoing for quite some time. Now that this is done, the Netherlands will finalize their part of the process, Marcelina said. The Prime Minister added that the agreement will provide greater clarity on practical border-related matters, while noting that the island has long enjoyed peaceful relations, despite the lack of a formally defined boundary. Realize, though, that for many years, that since 1648, we lived peacefully with our northern neighbors without this defined clarity. At the end, we are one island, one people, he said. More of that story on page 7. The basic bank account law is expected, The basic bank account law is expected to take its next and final legislative step when it is presented to the Council of Ministers next Tuesday before moving into implementation. Finance Minister Marinka Gums has told the Daily Herald. Providing an update on the legislation, Gums said the law will be brought before the Council of Ministers for approval. The bank, I quote here, the basic bank account law will be brought to the Council of Ministers next week, Tuesday. And after that, we will move on to implementation because once it's passed in Council of Ministers, the next step in the whole legislative process would be for it to then be implemented, end quote, she said. According to the minister, page 5, according to the minister, the law has already been published in the National Gazette following its passage in Parliament earlier this year and therefore does not need to be published again. Parliament unanimously approved the National Ordinance on Basic Payment Accounts on January 9, 2026, clearing the way for residents who currently do not have access to a bank account to obtain a basic payment account. The legislation is intended to expand access to financial services by allowing people who are unable to meet the requirements for a regular bank account to open a basic payment account. According to information previously reported on by this newspaper, a 2021 survey found that 23% of Sint-Maarten residents did not have a current account, while 17% were completely unbanked. More of that story on page 5. Cadastre Sint-Maarten is helping to move drone technology from occasional use to a more coordinated tool for mapping, planning, and disaster preparedness. Cadastre, together with the Bureau of Telecommunications and Post Sint-Maarten, BTP, recently convened a cross-agency technical working session on the use of drones for mapping, data collection, professional training, and public sector planning. The discussion focused on how government and public entities, can make better use of drone-generated information while ensuring that each agency's role remains clear. For Cadastre, the work is directly connected to its core responsibilities, which are accurate mapping, reliable land and infrastructure information, and the careful management of spatial data used for planning and decision-making. Cadastre operates a fleet of large LIDAR-capable drones flown by European-certified pilots, supported by an established legal framework for government data collection and mapping. Recent applications include 3D mapping of St. Martin Hospital complex, volume calculations related to waste management, and soon to be executed, airport mapping and other public sector assignments. In more news this morning, the Ministry of Education, Culture, Youth and Sport, MECYS, has finalized a structural subsidy agreement with the St. Martin Sports Federation, SMSF, for the 2026 as part of efforts to strengthen and professionalize the country's sports sector. According to a press release, the agreement provides support for national uniforms, the institutional development of the federation, and eligible operational expenses. In return, SMSF has committed to regular financial reporting to and to assisting the Department of Sports with collecting information from its members, from its member federations and associations to support policy development. The ministry said the agreement comes as the Department of Sports advances policies in areas including anti-doping and athlete safeguarding. SMSF serves as the national umbrella organization representing more than 20 national sports federations and associations. After a prolonged period without an active governing board, the federation was reestablished in 2024 and has since worked to rebuild its structure. Woohoo! Congratulations, guys. Yeah, moving forward. Government approves 1.26 million Caribbean guilders National Sports Institute subsidy. Well, that's basically following up on the story that I just read from the front page where the Sports Federation receives structural subsidy for 2026 and approved here by the government. KPSM investigates armed robbery at supermarket on Union Road. The police force of St. Martin, KPSM, is investigating an armed robbery that occurred on July 15, 2026 at approximately 8:45 p.m. at a supermarket located on Union Road in Cold Bay. According to preliminary information, two armed suspects entered the supermarket and threatened the cashier before stealing an undisclosed amount of cash. After committing the robbery, both suspects fled the scene on a scooter that had been parked nearby. They were last seen heading in the direction of the border towards the French side of the island. Detectives and members of the forensic department responded to the scene shortly after the incident. An investigation is currently underway and evidence was collected to assist in identifying and apprehending those suspects. In Willemstad, Ronnie Iroskin passes away. Ronald Ronnie Iroskin, one of the founders of the former La Prensa newspaper and ex-director of Morning Daily Extra, as well as printing company De Stad, passed away early Thursday morning. He was 89 years old. The Papiamento language La Prensa was founded more than 50 years ago. At the time, the newspaper did not have a suitable printing facility to handle its publications. Iroskin therefore decided to establish a printing company to meet this need. Subsequently, he chose to dedicate himself entirely to this enterprise while remaining a shareholder of La Prensa, according to the website of the Stat. The business partnership between La Prensa and the newly established Stat thus formed the starting point of the company's history. The afternoon newspaper itself ceased publication in 2017, as did related morning edition Ultimo Noticia. During his working life, Iroskin was primarily active behind the scenes. He was also an avid fisherman and, among other things, instrumental in the founding of Curacao Yacht Club on Spanish water. His passing was confirmed by his son. Quien paz descanse. Yeah, condolencia. Wow. ODM warns against complacency despite below normal forecasts. The Office of Disaster Management, ODM, is urging residents and the business community to remain vigilant and continue monitoring official weather reports throughout the 2026 Atlantic hurricane season despite forecasts predicting below normal storm activity. Fire Chief and National Disaster Coordinator Clive Richardson said residents should continue following forecasts issued by the Meteorological Department of St. Martin. According to the latest July forecast from Colorado State University's Department of Atmospheric Science, the 2026 Atlantic hurricane season is expected to produce 9 named storms, four hurricanes and one major hurricane of Category 3 or higher. PMSZV discussed healthcare, digital services, and general health insurance. York submits the first legislative initiative to strengthen road infrastructure. That's National Alliance NA Member of Parliament, MP Darrell York, has submitted his first legislative initiative to Parliament, a comprehensive road fund reform proposal aimed at strengthening the country's ability to finance, maintain, and improve its road infrastructure for generations to come. York said in a press release that the submission marks an important milestone in his parliamentary career and is intended to address long-standing structural challenges that have contributed to the recurring maintenance backlogs, inconsistent infrastructure investment, and the absence of long-term continuity in infrastructure development. He said the proposal follows years of concerns about the condition of the road network and is informed by findings and recommendations from the General Audit Chamber regarding the allocation and use of infrastructure-related revenues. More of that story there on page 4. Students complete internship program at St. Martin Library. CPS urges sun protection, water safety this summer. Yes, today's another hot day. And they always say, make sure you stay hydrated, protect yourself, protect your skin, put on some sunscreen, and of course, wear light-colored clothing as well. It's really hot these past few days based on the weather for today. We're clocking at about 91 degrees, but it will feel more like 95. Marigo Collectivité launches pre-operational study on the private housing sector. From Belvedere Library and Soulful Org, hosts senior wellness workshop on foot health. Recognizing the importance of foot health as a key component of overall wellness, the St. Martin Library organized a senior wellness health education workshop focused on foot health care. The St. Martin Library invited a soulful organization to provide knowledge and guidance on proper foot care, emphasizing that healthy feet contribute significantly to mobility, independence, and quality of life. 40 seniors gathered at the Belvedere Community Center for an informative and engaging session presented by Wilson Sagna and L. Busby. The workshop focused on understanding the environment of feet, proper foot care practices, and the importance of maintaining healthy feet through preventative measures. That's with that story. It's also pictured here on the front page of the paper for today. PM urges food safety vigilance given U.S. cyclospora outbreak. I had that in my health watch a few days ago. Prime Minister Dr. Luc Marcelina, in his capacity as Acting Minister of Public Health, Social Development and Labor, VSA, is urging the public to strengthen food safety practices following reports of a multi-state cyclospora outbreak under investigation in the United States. Cyclospora is a microscopic parasite that causes cyclosporiasis. A foodborne illness that can result in prolonged watery diarrhea, stomach cramps, nausea, loss of appetite, fatigue, and weight loss. Although U.S. health authorities are still investigating the source of the outbreak, previous cyclospora outbreaks have been linked to fresh produce, including leafy greens, fresh herbs, berries, and peas. And like I said the other day, if you were listening to the Health Watch, I shared all the foods that were safe. I think the safe ones are bananas, avocados, and oranges, I think. Anyhow, Health Watch is coming up at 7:55 this morning and every morning, Monday to Friday. 361 pass the exams in St. Bartholomew and St. Martin. Minister Arundel meets European Parliament member Marit Maij. That's Maij. Minister Plenipotentiary Gracita Arundel recently met with a member of European Parliament Marit Maij for a introductory courtesy meeting focused on strengthening cooperation between the European Union and the overseas countries and territories. Sunshine through story time at the St. Martin Library. The St. Martin Library is sharing sunshine through story time sessions with young learners in our community. During a recent session, M. Spencer read to the students of Denise House Daycare for children's book written by Tabitha Brown titled Hello There, Sunshine. The story introduces children to important life lessons about discovering their own inner light, practicing kindness, and spreading positivity wherever they go. Along her journey, she helps members of the community and learns an important lesson, which is that sunshine is not only something we see in the sky, but also something we can create through love, kindness, compassion, and helping others. Tax Administration explains how residents exempt from room tax. Jette looks back on Curacao visit. That's Dutch Prime Minister Rob Jette looked back positively on his recent working visit to Curacao, highlighting cooperation within the Kingdom of the Netherlands, security, sustainable energy, and social development. However, some of the most politically sensitive issues discussed during the trip, including the future of the country package of reforms and refinancing of Dutch loans, were not mentioned in his public message. Jette was in Curacao on May 13 and 14 as part of his introductory tour of the six Caribbean islands within the Kingdom. Giovanni Abbott artwork on ship in Willemstad. Carnival 2026 launches with opening Jump Up. That's in St. Eustatius, where the 62nd celebration of Carnival on station launched on the night of Wednesday, July 15, with an opening Jump Up. The Turbulence Band entertained revelers on the streets from start to finish with their high-energy music. When the jamming reached the Ernest Mike Van Putten Youth Center / Lion's Den, affectionately called Carnival Village, the large crowd was ready to continue the evening with more music from the various bands on stage. Commissioner of Culture Rachelin Leerdam was ready for Carnival as she donned her carnival outfit. The commissioner addressed the gathered crowd, saying that the wait was over because Carnival has arrived. She welcomed everyone to Station Carnival 62. Makana Ferry temporarily withdrawn due to mechanical issue causing smoke on arrival. Well, Makana Ferry Service has temporarily withdrawn its vessel Makana from service after a mechanical problem caused visible smoke as the ferry approached Fort Bay Harbor on Wednesday morning. According to the company, the smoke resulted from a malfunction involving one of the vessel's turbochargers and was not caused by a fire. The ferry arrived safely at Fort Bay Harbor without incident. Following an inspection and consultation with the relevant authorities, passengers were given the option of reboarding the vessel for its scheduled departure. Those who decided not to continue their journey received full refunds. 21 after the hour, 21 minute pasajet, 9 minute for half 8, PNP asked about exit of 5 at APC Bank. PNP faction leader, that's Rutmila Larmoni Cecilia, has submitted questions to Curacao Minister of Finance, Charles Cooper of the MFK, seeking clarification about the sudden departure of 2 statutory directors and 3 senior staff members from APC Bank. She wants to know whether the personnel changes are linked to financial, operational, or integrity-related issues. According to Larmoni Cecilia, the Bank of General Pension Fund, APC, has so far stated only that the development is part of a restructuring process. So you take that, you run with that. That's all I'll be telling you. It's part of restructuring. ABC Bus is named after Andrew Jones. Well, in Willemstad, government in collaboration with Autobus Bedrijf Curaçao, ABC unveiled a special bus honoring Curaçao baseball icon Andrew Jones. One of the public transportation company's large vehicles has been decorated with a colorful design featuring Jones as central figure, celebrating his outstanding achievements in Major League Baseball and induction in the Hall of Fame. The official presentation took place on July 14th at ABC and marked a special moment for the island. Through this initiative, the government expressed its appreciation for an athlete who, throughout his career, placed Curaçao on the international sports map. Three students get SCCA prize. That's in Willemstad, Curaçao. Mass Noticia for the Willemstad. More news coming from Willemstad. Cash for recyclables coming to Curaçao. In Anguilla, two granted bail by magistrate. And also more news in Anguilla. Government continues to assist people by continuing fuel surcharge and import relief. At the meeting of the House of Assembly, the government approved a three-month extension of its electricity fuel surcharge intervention, which was first implemented in April, to help protect consumers from elevated global fuel prices. The intervention will continue through October 2026, helping to offset higher electricity costs while fuel surcharge rates remain elevated. The ANGLEC fuel surcharge is currently 0.97 ECD per kilowatt hour, but the basic fuel surcharge was originally 0.42 ECD per kilowatt hour. So the government is subsidizing all customers with 0.55 ECD. Hotels and villas are getting a subsidy of 0.32 ECD per kilowatt hour. The extension is funded through the supplementary budget with an estimated cost of $14.9 million. Avior flights between Maracaibo and Curaçao. And continuing inside the paper for today and the weekend, Eindhoven issues apology for the Hercules disaster. De Mos returns to power in The Hague amid asylum row. Richard De Mos returned to local government in The Hague on Thursday, almost 7 years after he was forced out because of a corruption investigation. His new coalition has made scrapping a large asylum center a flagship pledge, but the court system, Refugee Settlement Agency, COA, and the city's legal quota could stand in the way. Coalition led by De Mos's right-wing populist party, Hart voor Den Haag, agreed a deal with parties VVD, CDA, and DENK this month and wants to drop plans for a reception center at a former hospital on Sportland, where 440 of a planned 750 places were meant for asylum seekers. It wants to build housing for senior citizens at the location instead. Van Rotterdam, Dutch crypto platform declared bankrupt, but 7 million euros is missing. In Amsterdam, police rescued kidnapping victim in Amsterdam chase. Dutch police have confirmed that a large scale operation in Amsterdam Oost on Wednesday evening freed a kidnapping victim. A report of a kidnapping in Amsterdam New West was sent out around 10 p.m. and police deployed dozens of vehicles, a helicopter and a drone. A chase ended outside the Flevo Parkbad, a swimming pool in the east of the city. Two occupants of the car, a 24-year-old man and a 35-year-old man, both from Rotterdam, were arrested. In Amsterdam, man sent to prison for smuggling parrot eggs. Oh boy, is the boas and eggs and what's next? Aspire Banking exercise gives students a practical head start on their financial future in St. Kitts. Also from St. Kitts, public access to Kim Collins Stadium through structured application process. From Georgetown, DR Company given 6 months to commence activities in Berbice Oil Block, Minister Barat says. Caribbean Development Bank drives multi-million dollar investment in Grenada's energy security. From Nevis, two young women are empowered through 2026 MUA/NIA scholarships, and Spain grants 9 Caribbean countries visa-free travel, but not oil-rich Guyana. What do you know? Spain on Tuesday named 9 Caribbean community, that's CARICOM countries, among 60 nations worldwide, whose citizens will not need a visa to enter the European country. According to the statement issued by the Ministry of Foreign Affairs in Madrid, the CARICOM countries named are Antigua and Barbuda, Barbados, the Bahamas, Dominica, Grenada, Saint Kitts and Nevis, Saint Lucia, Trinidad and Tobago, and Saint Vincent and the Grenadines. The list does not include Jamaica, Guyana, Suriname, Belize, and Haiti. Grief support had alarmed at youth of shooting victims in Hamilton, Bermuda. BVI calls for Caribbean unity amid global uncertainty. And also from the U.S. and the world in the papers today, Trump accuses China of 2020 voting interference. U.S. will focus counterterrorism efforts on left-wing groups, Rubio announces, and detainees at ICE facility in Texas were beaten and abused, rights groups say. It's 29 after the hour, continuing inside the paper for today. Well, FIFA action. This is off the record, of course. FIFA action is coming to an end this weekend. Tomorrow, France will face off against England. And then the big one is on for third place. That is tomorrow, Saturday. And then on Sunday, it's the FIFA World Cup 2026, where Argentina will go up against Spain. And Spanish PM's wife will face jury trial over embezzlement charges. That's in Madrid, where the wife of Spain's prime minister will stand trial before a jury on charges of influence peddling and embezzlement. A court ruled on Thursday in a further setback for the government embroiled in months of graft investigation. Nia Gomez's defense team had launched an appeal asking Madrid's high court to drop the charges made against her that she denies and lift other orders imposed on her by a lower court last month. Now, the Madrid court dropped the third charge of corruption in business against Gomez and lifted the lower court's order barring her from leaving the country, making her regularly report to court and requiring her to surrender her passport. But it kept the bulk of the case against her. The most serious legal challenge faced by the family and close associates of Socialist Prime Minister Pedro Sanchez. State prosecutors had also asked the court to drop the charges, which were based on a legal complaint made by far-right groups who accused Gomez of using her position as the premier's spouse to secure work contracts. And also, former Italian motorway boss among 32 convicted over Genoa bridge tragedy. That's from Genoa in Italy. Italy's coalition seeks pardon for jeweler who killed robbers, and British 14-year-old pleads not guilty over alleged plot to attack mosque. Macron vows to replant Fontainebleau's forest. And fire at orphanage in Algiers kills 11 children, injures 19. The editorial for today and the weekend reads, Disadvantage into Advantage. An article headline, St. Martin residents exempt from room tax for staycations in Wednesday's newspaper, apparently sparked so much reaction that the tax administration issued a release on Thursday explaining the matter. It mentioned many comments and questions received from the public and sought to provide clarity on what the law states. Based on the Logeer Gastenbelastingverordering, that's the room tax, applies to persons who are not in the country's civil registry. Therefore, legal residents are exempt from paying such when staying at accommodations like hotels, lodgings, apartments, and guest houses provided valid proof of residency is present. Or presented, rather. The impression now exists that some, including operators of resorts, were not aware of this and may have been mistakenly charging local customers the tax. Well, if so, there is no reason to worry as long as the funds were properly passed on to the receiver's office with proof of such. The latter can be used to recover the money from government should it ever come to retroactive financial claims by former guests. Keep in mind, though, that citizens and particularly businesses are expected to know the law, and ignorance is neither a good excuse nor effective legal defense. Important thing going forward would be to immediately stop this practice where existent, since the pertinent rule has just been widely published. Hoteliers might consider actually using their latest developments as a way to attract new clients by offering so-called tax-free staycations. That could help turn a possible disadvantage into advantage. That's the editorial for today. Yeah, imagine the hotels weren't even informed about that that tax that local guests were exempted from. So yeah, if you probably were on a staycation recently or maybe last year, check your receipt again and go and ask back for your money. I'm just saying, hey, don't hold me to that, okay? 7:33 here on 102.7. Let's recap the stories making news today. Cadastre St. Martin advances drone mapping collaboration. France approves border agreement. PM Marcelina says Dutch ratification next. Sports Federation receives structural

0: 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That's me.
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0: 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Just say I.
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side. So now I'm gonna give you a song called like you do, everybody here. We are the slaves until Africa and Africans are free. This is a song called Slave.

If you purchase a home or business premises or renovate a property, as of the 1st of January 2024, you are required to inform the belasting deeds. 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

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Your child thinks he's a friend. He's a recruiter. Criminal exploitation often starts innocently. Recognize the signs and report it. More information at www.reigsteencn.com.

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Do you operate safely when using gas cylinders? Accidents with gas cylinders are usually the result of misuse. Therefore, always store, transport, and connect gas cylinders in a safe manner. For more information and tips on the safe use of gas cylinders, go to www.rijksincn.com. 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

0: 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Flight to St. Martin is now boarding at gate 3.
1: Hey, our flight is about to leave. Where do we go?
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